0: Woodbine earned his PhD in religious studies from Boston University. His book, Black Gods of the Asphalt, presents a social anthropological view of this inner city sport where the coaches often assume the role of father, mentor, and friend. Woodbine contrasts the lessons he learned on the street basketball courts of Roxbury with those he learned at the predominantly white basketball courts and locker rooms of Yale University. Onaje Woodbine visited with Radio Curious by phone on August 13, 2016, from his home in Andover, Massachusetts, and began by describing his relationship with his father, Dr. Robert Woodbine.
1: My father and I really became close when I was 15 years old. From about the age of 7 to 15, he wasn't really in my life. And during that time, I had lost loved ones. I had what I would call depression, a lot of fear because I lived in between several gangs. And, you know, I had sort of lost my connection with the world in a sense. I withdrew from the world. And when my father entered my life at 15, he helped me navigate that inner terrain. He showed me that I had a purpose. He gave me some language for what I was experiencing. He showed me how to meditate and to trust that still small voice within. And, you know, that gave me something that the streets, that the violence of the inner city, that the ghetto couldn't touch. You know, and I realized at that point that I was a human being, you know, and I had something nobody could take away. And so I took that to the basketball court, you know. It had been there for me. That was really the only place I could feel safe in the inner city. And now I had language. Now I had practices. I could practice my breathing on the court when everything around me was chaotic. And so that relationship really planted the seed for what would become, you know, this project, Black Gods of the Asphalt.
0: So how would you characterize your relationship with your father in comparison to your peers' relationships with their fathers?
1: Most of my friends did not know their fathers. Our coaches were our fathers. You know, my coach, Manny Wilson, you know, I felt like he helped raise me. He was there for me when I needed him. He gave me an image of what a man should be. He loved me, you know, and I think most of my friends, the young men in the neighborhood, felt that way about Coach Manny. But he passed away when I was 12 years old, and that sent me into a sort of spiral of depression, along with other things that were happening in the inner city. But I was lucky to reconnect with my father. I think most of my peers have never had that opportunity. And I think they feel an anger towards their father or the absence of their father. I think they carry around that injury with them like I did, you know, until I was able to reconnect with my father. And it truly changed my life. I think if I hadn't had that experience, I think I would have had some sort of mental, emotional, serious issues. I think I certainly wouldn't be where I am now.
0: You talk about the search for male role models on the local basketball court. Your male role model is unique to you and your father, different from your peers. It's the coaches who become the role model?
1: yes. You spend the most time, you know, with any male in the neighborhood. You spend time with your coach the most. I mean, outside of that, you know, many of the schools in inner city Boston, you know, are not really staffed by you know, black men. And at home, you often find that, you know, black men are missing. And so one of the few places that young black men have to experience guidance and support and encouragement from older black men is in the gym or, you know, on the street basketball court. You know, you also have it in the church, but, you know, a lot of these young men who are in the streets don't feel like the church is relevant. You know, they find that, you know, there's a generational gap and a gap in understanding, you know, about what is being talked about on Sunday and what is actually happening in their lives on a day-to-day basis. And so the basketball court becomes this place where young men can dialogue and express what's happening in the streets with other men, and particularly older men. So it really is so almost fitted perfectly for this kind of rite of passage between, you know, boys having an opportunity to become men in the inner city.
0: Can you describe that fit for us?
1: So when you think about a street basketball court, it's open. The doors are always open. It's free. It's right there. It's accessible, right? It's right there in the inner city. You don't need money to enter there. No doors, right? It's not an institution. And the young men crowd around the space along with older men. It's where everybody goes to converse, to talk about their stories, to share what happened during their day. And so the other fit here too is that it, you know, for young men who find it hard to express their emotions in the street, because in the street you have to be tough. You have to, you know, wear this mask of masculinity. But in sports you can cry, you can express emotion. You know, you can be vulnerable. So not only is it accessible, but it's acceptable for young men, African-American men, to express their feelings in this space. It's one of the few places you can do that in such a tough environment. So for a number of reasons, it's almost like a perfect fit for this kind of work.
0: What is it that allows the perfect fit beyond the openness and the camaraderie on the basketball team? And you characterize that in your book, Black Gods of the Asphalt, as being different from being a member of a gang.
1: So what is really important that differentiates basketball from membership in the gang is this idea, or there's really this experience that involves the body, right? The movement of the body. In basketball, you have to let go of distraction. You have to put sort of your thoughts aside and enter your body and really experience. And I think that's so important, you know, to why the game allows these young men and gives them an escape from, you know, the everyday violence of the streets. You know, when you join a gang, you have to wear a mask. You can't show emotion or you'll become a target. You know, but in order to really play basketball well, you can't pretend. Right? You have to be authentic. You have to let go and truly allow yourself the freedom and the vulnerability to enter into the space and experience and express yourself. And so I think just like all art sort of allows or promotes or encourages that process, basketball does that for young men in the inner city.
0: There's a difference here that I'm hearing what you're saying and what I experienced in reading your book about the mask that is put on within the gang relationship of its own members and compared to other members, which when you have skill, as you do and did as a basketball player, allows you a free pass among the territories of the gangs. Can you talk
1: about that? That's very true.
0: Can you talk about that difference?
1: So a lot of that has to do, I think, with the overall idea within the inner city that basketball players have hope, you know, or represent hope. You know, a lot of guys in the inner city believe that if you're a basketball player, you have a chance to live a life without violence. That, you know, many of the gang members just assume that they're going to have a foreshortened future, right? That they're going to die young. But I think because the larger culture sort of encourages black men to play basketball and sort of mirrors back to them that it's possible for them to gain access to opportunities outside of the inner city if they play basketball. And I think even the gang members feel that way. Right? And so they say, you know, if they see a ball player who's very skilled, they put all of their hope into that person. They say, you know, I can't make it out. I'm a gang member. I'll probably die young or go to prison. But I don't want you to follow that path because you have a set of skills that will give you access to mainstream culture. And so they really set them apart. They become sacred. They become sort of symbols of hope. And in some cases, they're thought of as saviors of the community that potentially if they get out, you know, they can bring others with them.
0: When you talk about the larger culture encouraging black men to play basketball, can you describe that larger culture?
1: Yeah, so, you know, one of the myths that was forged in slavery, racial myths really, is that black men and women are sound in body but not in intellect. In other words, that they're not really human beings, that they were sort of animals in human form. Right, or sort of primitive or underdeveloped human beings. So they could be very strong physically, but didn't have the intellectual capacity that, you know, white Americans have. And that myth has shaped American society and our institutions. And also attitudes towards people of African descent, particularly black men. And so I think one of the reasons why the larger culture assigns the role of athlete to black men is because the culture assumes that they are naturally gifted physically. Right? And so, yes, you know, they can play sports better than anybody, but not necessarily do well in school. So I think that stereotype certainly influences people's perceptions and attitudes towards African-American men as naturally gifted athletes, but it also informs African-American males' perspectives on themselves. right? They internalize that in many cases. So I would never argue that sports doesn't do harm, right, to people of African descent or African American males, right? But I also argue at the same time, it is a space of resistance, a space of freedom. Right? So, you know, there are really these two things happening simultaneously.
0: In this edition of Radio Curious, we're visiting with Onaje Woodbine, the author of Black Gods of the Asphalt, Religion, Hip Hop, and Street Basketball. This is Radio Curious. I'm Barry Vogel. Onaje Woodbine, your experience on the basketball court, your skill, your relationship with your father, your personal intellect, took you to Yale University, where you began as a basketball player. Can you share with us that experience and how it ended, where you went after the end of your experience on the court at Yale?
1: Yeah, so when I arrived at Yale, as you say, you know, my mindset was that I was a basketball player. But at the same time, I valued my inner life in part because of both my mother's pushing of education in the house and my father and I's relationship and his pointing to my inner life as being very important. When I got to Yale, and I began to play on the basketball team, I immediately was one of the best players. Even as a freshman, I started and was one of the leading scorers on the team. But there was a huge cultural divide. On the one hand, we were supposed to be a united team, but we had many players, you know, who were white, who were in a fraternity, and the black players weren't a part of it. And then on the basketball court, I think often they mistook my passion for showboating, many of the white players. And so there was a distance there. There was a racial tension there. There were also things that I noticed around mistreatment of women and misogyny, especially a culture, really, in the locker room of misogyny. That disturbed me. And all of those things really shocked me because coming from the inner city and going to Yale, I thought that at one of the best schools in the world that, you know, people would be sort of more enlightened around these issues. But that just wasn't the case.
0: Your experience on the street basketball courts of Massachusetts, Boston, sounds to me like it's very different than your experience on the Yale basketball court.
1: Very different. Very, very different. You know, and that surprised me. Maybe I was naive. I probably was naive. But it did surprise me. You know, in Roxbury, you put everything on the court. You know, I mean, you know, you played ball in Roxbury, it was like life or death. You know, if you didn't play well, then you might have to join a gang. You know, you'd be subject to the streets. And, you know, we put so much into it, and there was so much love and passion expressed out there. You know, again, it was a way of life. And yet, when I brought that to Yale, I brought that same passion. I would dance on the court. I would scream on the court. I would talk trash on the court. You know, and my teammates reacted for me, which was very strangely. You know, either they were silent, many of them, or, you know, they were secretly holding some sort of animosity towards me, or judging me. And so the other thing, you know, I noticed practices were very mechanical. You know, it was, you know, there was just no fun. There was no feeling. it was like everything was sort of X's and O's, you know, and was done on a very superficial level. And so that was one of the huge disappointments, I think, about, you know, transitioning from the culture of Roxbury to the culture of, you know, predominantly white and elite, you know, university. And, you know, by the end of my sophomore year, I was the leading scorer on the team, and I had been voted second team All Ivy League. But I realized that I wasn't getting a good education by remaining on the basketball team, and I wasn't fulfilling my true purpose. And so I decided to leave the team at the end of my sophomore year and to remain in school just as a student. And I wrote a letter to the Yale Daily News about why that I was leaving the team. And, you know, my coaches were pretty upset. One coach in particular, an assistant coach, wrote me a letter that was very racist and basically stated that I had only gotten into Yale because I was an athlete and that I would hurt the chances of black people being admitted into Yale by leaving the team. And it was a really trying time, but I knew in my heart and in my bones that in order to fulfill and become the best person I could be, that I needed to leave the basketball team. And so I did.
0: And the reaction was?
1: The reaction was, on the one hand, students, when they read my letter to the Daily News, were very supportive, and my professors were very supportive. But on the other hand, my coaches were very upset, and as I say, didn't really get to know me as a human being. You know, I think. You know, and I don't blame them. They're part of a larger system that treats winning as everything, and their salaries are really dependent upon that. And so what ends up happening is coaches began to look at players like employees rather than young people that they're meant to shape and form and educate. And so I think that that's how my coaches reacted. It wasn't sort of trying to help me with a difficult decision. It was rather, you know, I'm upset for basketball reasons, right? That you're leaving the team. And again, you know, I had a racist response from one coach. So, I because of their reaction, I knew I had made the right decision. That I in fact was being objectified. I was being treated as a commodity. And I listened to that voice, and I was glad I did.
0: The voice that your father encouraged you to listen to.
1: Yeah, you know, my father, that still small voice. And, you know, one of my favorite scholars, Howard Thurman, who was Martin Luther King's mentor during the Civil Rights Movement, he always said that no one can determine the quality of your inner life. You know, that is your locus, your space of resistance. You know, so despite the existence of racism and all of these exploitative systems that we walk and live in every day, that there's something within you that no one can take away. And that has carried me through. And it's been liberating to be aware of that in the midst of, you know, all of the gender and racial and economic forces that try to determine, you know, an individual's life.
0: At the Phillips Academy, where you teach in Andover, Massachusetts,
1: yes.
0: Your book has been adapted into a play.
1: Yes.
0: And you asked the question, what does it mean to be a black face in a white place?
1: Yes.
0: How do you answer that?
1: You know, that's a powerful question. for me, what it means is finding opportunities to get beneath the surface. And theater provides that, you know. Theater, like basketball, is another ritual space where people can try on roles and express their emotion in a way that shows something human, right, that we all share in common. You know? And so for me, being at Phillips Academy is about creating and finding those opportunities and spaces where we can let go of the mask that we wear, right, and discover what we all share in common.
0: Does it work? Are you able to do that?
1: Yeah, I think there are those moments of transcendence in the classroom and in the theater. You know, what was powerful about this project for me and the play itself was that if you go deep enough within, this is what I discovered, that if you go deep enough within yourself and you find this still small voice that we're calling, or this other, some people might call it spirit, that you can actually come out on the other side and see it in somebody else. In other words, the distinctions between us that we carry with us on our everyday life are in some ways illusions. The other in me is the other in you, and we share that in common.
0: This has been the first of two visits with Onaje Woodbine, author of Black Gods of the Asphalt, Religion, Hip Hop, and Street Basketball. Listen for us next week for part two. The book Onaje Woodbine recommends is Jesus and the Disinherited by Howard Thurman. This interview was recorded on August 13, 2016. 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The postal address is 700 West Smith Street, Ukiah, California, 95482. The phone is 707-621-5075. Ignacio Ayala is the assistant producer. I'm host and producer Barry Vogel. Thank you for listening.
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4: 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I'm your host and producer, Dan Roberts. The Shortwave Report is a 30-minute review of news and opinion heard on a shortwave radio and the internet in Northern California. 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In today's edition, you'll hear reports from Germany's Radio Deutsche Welle, France 24, Radio Havana Cuba, and NHK World Radio Japan. We will begin with Germany's Radio Deutsche Welle. A great deal of international news focused on the record-breaking heat waves in parts of Europe. United Nations Secretary General Guterres called for immediate action to reduce greenhouse gases and not allow data centers unless self-powered by renewable energy. Then an excerpted interview with Samantha Burgess of the European Union's Copernicus Climate Change Service. She describes what is causing the current heat wave and whether these events will continue to get worse and why Europe is heating up twice as fast as most of the world. Germany's Radio Deutsche Welle.
5: France just experienced its hottest night since record-keeping began 80 years ago. Like in many parts of Central Europe, most French homes do not have air conditioning. The situation is particularly dangerous for vulnerable groups like small children and the elderly. The government held a crisis meeting to discuss its response after more than 40 deaths so far, including two children who were left in a car in the south. The heat wave is caused by hot air that's trapped over the Iberian Peninsula, France and southern England. Experts say human-induced climate change is partly to blame for the extreme heat. In many parts of the world, average temperatures have already risen by more than 1.5 degrees Celsius over pre-industrial levels. UN Secretary General Antonio Guterres once again called for stronger actions to slash greenhouse gas emissions. This time he rounded on the tech industry.
6: And I'm calling on every major AI company to measure and publicly disclose the full environmental impact of its systems, carbon, water, and land footprints, and commit to power every data center with renewable energy by 2030. No more hidden costs, no more shifting the burden onto those least able to bear it. It's time to come clean.
7: Dr. Samantha Burgess is Strategic Lead for Climate at the EU's Copernicus Climate Change Service. Welcome to DW. Can we start with what's causing this current heat wave and then zoom out to the wider climate picture? What's going on now?
8: Yeah, so the main drivers of the current heat wave are the burning of fossil fuels and the accumulation of fossil fuels in the atmosphere. But beyond that, there's also hot air that's come up from Africa. This has been trapped in what's known as a heat dome. So we've got a large, stable, high-pressure system that is sending hot air back down to the Earth's surface that's continuing to heat up. And this is a very stable system that's expected to last several more days.
7: And is this pattern now set and inevitable, year after year of record-breaking temperatures? Until what?
8: Well, until we turn the tap off to emissions for burning fossil fuels. So we know the atmosphere is currently about 1.4 degrees warmer than it was in the pre-industrial time. And with that 1.4 degrees of warming, the extremes get worse. And we are really seeing that in heat waves over the summer period. So heat waves are coming earlier. So we've had exceptional heat waves already in May and now in June. These heat waves are coming earlier, they're more intense, and they last longer. So and we will continue to see this type of signal the warmer our climate gets.
7: Tell us about why Europe seems to be being particularly hit. Temperatures elsewhere have been hotter, but Europe appears to be the continent that is heating fastest. Why?
8: Yeah, that's right. So Europe is warming at about twice the global average rate. And it's really for three main reasons. So one is circulation changes. So those circulation changes are really driving these heat waves that we're seeing at the moment. And that is part of the how the jet stream behaves, particularly over the European continent. The other two reasons are changing reflectivity. So we've lost a lot of our snow and ice covered areas, particularly in the winter season. And we've lost some of that low-level cloud cover through improving air quality. So that means we're getting more of the sun's energy heating up our planet. And then the third reason is proximity to the Arctic and geography in general.
7: Is this same climate phenomenon that is causing this hot weather also causing the massive flooding we've seen in Europe, in Ukraine last year, Spain and Germany a couple of years ago, Hungary and Austria? Is that all part of the same thing?
8: climate change is the cause of the extreme heat waves we're seeing, and climate change in a warmer atmosphere also holds more moisture. So that means when we have these severe rainfall events, the rain is falling more intensely, so we're getting more rain, which is leading to the catastrophic flooding that we've seen across Europe over the last few years.
7: We also heard the UN Secretary General challenging the tech industry about its environmental impact. Is it fair to single them out like that?
8: I think the reality is that every single business and, policy-making body has to do its part, and we have the technological solutions. Europe's doing a great job in electrification of our energy sector. So we can see that in terms of energy production for electricity, Europe has used more renewable energy for that electricity generation over the last 3 years than fossil fuels. So that's great news, but we need to go a lot further, and the tech sector can really look at these, modifications to help us mitigate climate change, but also adapt to our climate change world, because we're all living in a climate change reality right now.
7: Thanks for joining us and talking us through that so clearly, Dr. Samantha Burgess from the EU's Copernicus Climate Change Service.
4: That excerpted interview is from Germany's Radio Deutsche Welle, which is now heard at a combined audio-video website, dw.com, as well as on YouTube at their channels called DW News and DW Documentary. They're also available at most podcast sites, as is the Shortwave Report. Next, France 24. First, a press review about Keir Starmer's resignation as the UK Prime Minister. Press reviews on the United Nations report on the Israeli genocide of Palestinian children. The press stated the case of 21,000 dead children, but also emphasized that anyone under 18 is considered a child, and many of those fighting the Israeli troops were young. There were two devastating earthquakes in Venezuela, and it is feared that thousands are dead. France 24.
9: She signed with the British Prime Minister Keir Starmer. Tearful resignation, wasn't it, almost 24 hours ago now?
10: Yeah, that's right. It's continues to make the front pages of the British dailies today. This is from The Guardian. Starmer bowing out, conceding that he was no longer the right person to lead the country. It also comes amid bittersweet timing today, as the Daily Express notes here on its front page, because this Tuesday marks 10 years since millions of British people voted in favor of Brexit. Now, as Starmer finally falls on his sword, the paper says. It calls now on politicians to finally believe in Brexit and deliver the will of the people. Meanwhile, for the anti-Brexit paper, the Daily Mirror, it's more of a sympathetic front page here. It says that Starmer stood up to Donald Trump, that he lifted 500,000 children out of poverty, protected workers and renters. In the end, the paper says, a quote, decent man tried his best in an impossible job. Rather sympathetic headline there.
9: They're reacting to the latest UN report on Gaza on their list. So tell us more.
11: That's right, Stuart. Well, the UN report was released on Tuesday and accused Israel's security forces of abuse and deliberate killings of Palestinian children. And this happened 8 months after the Israel-Hamas truce in the Gaza Strip, reports here the New York Times. And the report concluded that the killings are part of a wider strategy to destroy any future that Palestinians could have in the Gaza Strip, which actually amounts to genocide. And the New York Times quotes the Ministry of Health in Gaza, and it has estimated that more than 21,000 Palestinian children were killed during the Gaza war. Around 5,000 of them were under the age of 5, and more than 1,000 were under the age of 1. And about 420 were newborns. And now, Israeli right-wing paper, the Jerusalem Post here, says that the report prompted a strong Israeli rebuttal, and the paper says that it is worth noting that UN reports in general consider a child every human being below the age of 18. The paper spoke to IDF soldiers who say that at least 40% of those killed in Gaza were Hamas soldiers. And it says that, quote, a significant chunk of the children, and it's important noting that it puts the word children in quotation marks, were, so those children that were killed, were Hamas fighters aged between 16 and 17, according to the Jerusalem Post. And the paper says that they posed an equal danger to IDF troops as Hamas.

0: assaulted by twin earthquakes. Residents searched desperately for loved ones, and by nightfall it was an anxious wait for many, with rescue teams lacking heavy machinery. It was a double earthquake of 7.2 and 7.5 magnitude, followed by some 20 aftershocks. The epicenter was around 170 kilometers west of Caracas, but it was so big that there's been damage as far as Brazil. The main international airport is now closed after suffering heavy damage. In the capital, natural gas services have been cut off, the subway is shut, and schools will be closed for several days. Across the country, power and mobile network outages are complicating rescue efforts and leaving families in the dark about their loved ones. Venezuela's interim president has declared a state of emergency.
1: I would like to announce the creation of an initial fund of $200 million with resources we have at the International Monetary Fund to allow us to rebuild infrastructure and hospitals and to enable the construction of homes.
0: Countries like Qatar, France and Spain have pledged to send rescue teams to help search the rubble. The United States has promised a fast and effective whole government response.
2: Those press reviews and report were from France 24, which may be easily found at their website, france24.com, as well as on a YouTube channel called France 24 English. 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On to Radio Havana, Cuba. Cuban Foreign Minister Bruno Rodriguez criticized and corrected recent pronouncements by U.S. Secretary of State Marco Rubio about Cuban incompetence and changes in government structure. A Cuban Deputy Foreign Minister, Josefina Vidal Ferrero, spoke with a Mexican newspaper about the discussions that have been taking place between Cuba and the U.S., which she reports have not reached any significant progress. She says the U.S. wants to dictate changes and keeps adding aggressive sanctions. The Bolivian right-wing President Paz has declared a state of emergency, using the military to end weeks of indigenous and union-led protests calling for an end to austerity measures. More details about the 88-page United Nations report that stated Israel was committing genocide and war crimes against Palestinians in the Gaza Strip and West Bank. Lebanon reports that Israel has killed nearly 4,000 citizens. Radio Havana, Cuba.
3: In a post on his official X profile, the head of Cuban diplomacy questioned the U.S. official's statements about alleged internal mismanagement in Cuba and asserted that Washington maintains a strategy aimed at obstructing the nation's access to fuel, technology, and financing. When the U.S. Secretary of State speaks of incompetence in Cuba, we should ask him why he chronically allies and contradicts the U.S. president and his spokesperson by denying the existence of the total fuel blockade that the White House acknowledges. The foreign minister, Bruno Rodriguez, also questioned whether, if incompetence existed, as Rubio argues, the application of restrictive measures and sanctions against strategic sectors of the Cuban economy would be pointless. Bruno Rodriguez explained that the actions promoted by Washington include restrictions on the acquisition of parts and technologies designed for the island's thermoelectric plants, as well as obstacles to the purchase and transport of fuel. Bruno Rodriguez also denounced sanctions against the state-owned company Union Cuba Petroleo, CUPET, responsible for the logistical and distribution of fuel in the country. According to the foreign minister, U.S. policy also seeks to affect key economic activities through measures targeting companies linked to nickel production, tourism, and mining.
4: Cuba is willing to discuss any issue with the United States except for the country's independence, sovereignty, self-determination, and internal affairs. Thus stated Deputy Foreign Minister Josefina Vidal in an interview published on Tuesday by the Mexican newspaper La Jornada. According to the Deputy Foreign Minister, a channel of communications exists, and there have been meetings and exchanges with representatives of the United States, but without significant progress. She said, "We haven't seen the United States abandon its historical aspiration. And I'm not just talking about the past 65 years. I'm going back two centuries to impose its dictates on what Cuba should be."

0: Josefina Vidal mentioned that there have been cases where we sit down to talk, and a few days later, a new sanction arrives. This raises doubts for us about how seriously and responsibly the United States is viewing this conversation, which we here in Cuba are treating with absolute formality. The statements from the highest levels of the U.S. government indicate that Washington has not renounced direct military aggression against Cuba. She said, "We don't want it because people will die, Cubans and Americans. But since this threat remains latent and constant, we cannot be naive. While we are talking, we are also preparing to exercise our right to legitimate self-defense." In response to a question about whether the recent economic measures announced in the Caribbean nation change the socialist character of the Cuban state, she asserted that they do not. She said, "Control over fundamental resources, energy, biotechnology, tourism, will remain with the state and for the benefit of the people. What is being incorporated are changes in management, but ownership will remain in the hands of the Cuban people." She explained that income redistribution will operate through taxation, and public services such as education, health, and social security will remain an absolute priority. She denounced the existence of a vast propaganda machine attempting to shift responsibility for what is happening in Cuba onto the Cuban government, when it is very clear that the aggressor is the United States. She said, "The most dangerous thing is the attempt to normalize this aggression, to make it acceptable to public opinion. The UN High Commissioner for Human Rights has already stated, Washington's measures are suffocating the Cuban people. Children are dying who should not be dying. This has to stop." Bolivia's right-wing president, Rodrigo Paz, has declared a state of emergency and has deployed the military to end weeks of indigenous and union-led protests. Protesters had set up roadblocks across the country, calling for Paz's resignation and an end to austerity measures. Former Bolivian President Evo Morales has backed the protest movement. He said, "In my view, this is a rebellion by the indigenous movement against the neoliberal model and against the neocolonial state. As time goes by, the government has moved faster. It has already tried to implement it, even without authority. In December, it already issued a supreme decree to put the entire neoliberal model in place." The United Nations' top investigative body on Palestine and Israel has concluded that Israel deliberately targeted Palestinian children, committing genocide, crimes against humanity, and war crimes in Gaza, as well as additional war crimes in the occupied West Bank. An 88-page report issued on Tuesday documents the killing of at least 20,179 children and the wounding of 44,143 others in Gaza between the 7th of October 2023 and the 7th of October 2025. Children represented 30% of all of those killed and 26% of those injured in that period. The evidence shows the Palestinian children have been deliberately targeted and killed by the Israeli security forces. Citing the Genocide Convention, the report concluded that the deliberate targeting of children is among the elements establishing Israel's genocidal intent to destroy the Palestinian group in whole or in part. Lebanon's Ministry of Health says that Israeli attacks since the beginning of March across the country have killed at least 3,798 people and injured 11,700 more.
1: 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Box 1162, Willits, California, 95490. I'm grateful for the donations. 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I'm supplying it freely to more than 100 radio stations around the world. And if you're listening to a public radio station, please support them as well. We will conclude with NHK Japan. Many Japanese politicians are calling for preparations for a new era of warfare and reconsidering the principle of not allowing nuclear weapons into Japan. A new opinion poll found that worldwide, 76% of people surveyed have no confidence in President Trump. Zelensky announced more drone attacks on petroleum facilities in Russia far from the border. Netanyahu announced military actions will continue in Palestine. NHK Japan.
2: Japan's ruling parties are urging the government to prepare for a new era of warfare. They have submitted proposals calling for stronger defenses against threats involving artificial intelligence and drones. The proposals come as Japan reviews its three key national security documents. Members of security research teams from the Liberal Democratic Party and the Japan Innovation Party each delivered their ideas Wednesday to Prime Minister Takaichi Sanae. The LDP says Japan must fundamentally strengthen its defense capabilities to respond to new forms of warfare that use AI and drones. The party does not set a defense spending target, but it notes that NATO members have agreed to spend at least 3.5% of GDP on defense and says Japan should secure the necessary budget. The Japan Innovation Party argues that the country's nuclear strategy should be restructured and the principle of not allowing nuclear arms into Japan should be reviewed. That's one of the country's three non-nuclear principles. The other two are not possessing and not producing nuclear arms. Takaichi reportedly said she will study the proposals thoroughly. The government aims to revise the three key security documents by the end of the year. A new opinion poll has found more than three-quarters of people surveyed worldwide have no confidence in U.S. President Donald Trump. The U.S.-based Pew Research Center on Tuesday released the results of its survey of more than 42,000 people in 35 countries and one territory. The polling was conducted from February through May. 76% said they have no confidence in Trump's leadership of international affairs, while 23% expressed confidence. There are only six nations, including the Philippines and Israel, where a majority expressed confidence in him. Volodymyr Zelensky says a Ukrainian drone attack has hit a Russian oil processing facility more than 2,000 kilometers from the border. The Ukrainian president made the announcement in a video address on Saturday. He said upgraded drones developed by a Ukrainian defense company hit a Russian facility in the western Siberian region of Tyumen. He called the attack a fully justified response to Russian strikes against Ukraine. The president also announced on Sunday that Ukraine struck targets in the southern region of Crimea, including an oil depot. Russia unilaterally annexed the region in 2014. Ukraine also struck an oil refinery in Moscow on Thursday.
3: Ukraine has expanded its campaign against Russia's infrastructure and energy sector in recent weeks. And Russian President Vladimir Putin has condemned the strikes. He says they are a bid to create uncertainty and destabilize society. Russian Deputy Prime Minister Alexander Novak says the current fuel market is challenging but under control. He says oil refineries have maximized fuel production, and Moscow is considering a total ban on diesel exports.
4: Israeli Prime Minister Benjamin Netanyahu and other top officials issued a statement on Tuesday. They said the Israeli military will continue to act with determination in order to neutralize threats against the country. The ceasefire in the Gaza Strip took effect in October, but Israeli forces remain there and are continuing to expand their area of control marked by the so-called Yellow Line. The UN Office for the Coordination of Humanitarian Affairs said on Saturday that yellow concrete blocks had been placed in northern Gaza City. Arab media outlets report that, as a result, the yellow line moved hundreds of meters into residential areas, forcing many families to relocate. Residents say the blocks appeared without warning in the middle of the night. Many people have evacuated to a coastal area. One man was setting up a tent for his family and called for humanitarian aid.
5: We've been moving from place to place. We're tired. Our neighbors are injured. One of my brothers was injured, and another was killed, and my niece lost an eye. We can't take it anymore. We want the blockade lifted.
4: Israeli forces now control around 60% of the Gaza Strip. Prime Minister Netanyahu in May ordered that control be increased to 70% to put pressure on the Islamic group Hamas.
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8: 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Can he swing from a web? 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Look out, he is a Spider Pig.
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Come here, baby. Scratching my back. I know you can do it. So, baby, get to it. Ah, you're working with it.

That was Etta James with I'd Rather Go Blind. And starting it off, Slim Harpo with Baby Scratch My Back. I'm Les Tarr, and welcome to the show. A lot's been going on, as you're well aware of, our situation worldwide with the coronavirus is really starting to set people up for, just a lot of hard things that are coming on, that's for sure. I do feel, though, that there will be a cure for this, and it's just going to take time. Even though the store shelves are empty, you can't find toilet paper. Listen, with Yankee ingenuity, you can always work around the toilet paper issue. So keep that in mind. Remember, toilet paper is free, and so are light bulbs. Just go into any public restroom and just start pulling it off the roll. I don't know. It could be just a matter of desperation, too, but the shelves are empty. At least where I live, in the small town I live in Willits, California. So we're just learning to cope with it and not to panic. That's the most important thing. This has really drawn the attention of our governor, Gavin Newsom, and he made the declaration at his State of the State message that he was closing down all bars. Do you realize what that means? The socialization and going out and having a good fun time with a good band in your favorite bar is not happening. That's right. A lot of people are really hurt by this, including the musicians that depend on these gigs in the bar and other venues along the way. It is just shut down for now. They've given us a date around, April 6th or April 7th, that they will let us know more about as to what is happening with this situation. So don't hold your breath. Just keep your eyes and ears open. Don't panic and help a friend in need. That's very, very important. This situation, economically speaking, is certainly hurting my show, sponsor-wise. So just bear with us, and I'll explain more as the show goes on. Just received a new release from Ben Rice and R.B. Stone. Their latest is entitled Out of the Box. And I'm going to lay a track on you here. This just may get your blood to circulating. So be prepared, because we're going to hear a tune entitled Hot Rod Mama.

bass player available for paying gigs only. I play G, C, D. If your songs are not in G, please transpose them into G. If your song has an E minor or B minor or anything off the wall, I will probably sit out that chord. Or I can learn those notes for $30 each. If you want me to do fancy stuff like go back and forth between G and D while you hold a G chord, forget it, because I'm a pocket player. Minimum $100 per gig within a 5-mile radius of 95490. $5 per mile travel charge for other areas outside of town. Please make sure your gigs are on a Mendocino Transit Authority bus route. Or you can pick me up at my place. Since I use the bus, it is impractical for me to bring my amp. So you must provide me with a suitable amp for me to use. Preferably an Ampeg SVT. If you pick me up, I can bring my amp. But since it's only 30 watts, everyone will need to play at a lower volume so as not to bury me in the mix. Must be home by 11 p.m. due to previous legal hassles. No gigs within 500 yards of schools, parks, or playgrounds. Yeah, baby. Always looking for a gig on 8 to the Bar with Tar. Radioactive blues programming for the tragically hip and twisted.

And she did Leaving Trunk for us. Barbara Healy and Groove 2 was Shake It Up. The Corey Dennison Band with It's So Easy, and starting it off with a new release from Ben Rice and R.B. Stone with Hot Rod Mama. Yeah. I just threw the yeah in. I received a release from that red-headed bombshell guitar-slinging blues lady, Liz Mandeville, and her latest release is Playing With Fire. So, remember, when you're playing with fire, you're gonna get burnt. And I have a feeling this is just gonna burn the house down, baby. Yeah.

Mr. Bobby Blue Bland with Turn On Your Love Light, Robert Cray with I Wonder, and a new release from Liz Mandeville, and she's singing Bailin' the Titanic. Yeah, that happens to be one of my sayings, at least for a long time. I've always told people, you know, the situation is like bailing the Titanic with a Dixie cup. Oh, that is the blues.

0: doing the do with Sugar Blue. He's down on one knee testifying, I just want to be with you. 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Duct tape is silver. It's radioactive blues programming for the tragically hip and twisted. 8 to the bar with me, Les Tarr.
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That's Little Milton with Grits Ain't Groceries. Ain't that the truth? B.B. King starting it off with Rock Me Baby. And here's a little footnote you can share at your next cocktail party. Little Milton and B.B. King were good friends and were have known to collaborate on several blues projects together. So pass that information on. I received new music from the folks at Mascot Label Group, and it's featuring King Solomon Hicks, and his latest release is Harlem. So I think it is going to be, as a matter of fact, I know it's going to be, no doubt about it. Introducing to you King Solomon Hicks.

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1: You got the time.
0: Mine's worth money, yours isn't.
1: Send in a bill.
0: I asked you a question.
1: You're here to answer them, not ask them.
0: Now, you listen to me, cop. I pay your salary.
1: All right, sit down. I'm gonna earn it.
0: You already have the kind of money you make. What do they pay you to carry that badge around? 40 cents an hour?
1: You sit down. That badge pays $464 a month. That's what the job's worth. I knew that when I hired on. $67.40 comes out for withholding. I give $27.84 for pension and $12 for widows and orphans. That leaves me $356.76. That badge is worth $1.82 an hour, so, mister, you just settle back in that chair because I'm going to blow about $20 of it right now.

That's the Calvin Owens Orchestra with Tony Lynn, and she's singing I'm Still Here. Gary Primich with Pray for a Cloudy Day. Ed Ahlstrom with Smoker's Hack. The Fabulous Thunderbirds with Scratch My Back. Mike Zito with Wee Wee Hours. That's off the Chuck Berry collection. And starting it off with a new release from King Solomon Hicks. And he's singing, I'd Rather Go Blind. All queued up on the turntable and ready to go is a new release from Tom Gilbert's. And his latest is Old School. So what do you say? We take our homework out, double check it, make sure it's right, because I know this tune is gonna be tight.

That's Charlie Musselwhite with Route 19, Atala County. Ronnie Earl and the Broadcasters with Double Time. Tom Gilbert's with Lady Luck. Also, Calvin Owens and his orchestra with Tony Lynn, and she's singing I'm Still Here. Gary Primage with Pray for a Cloudy Day. And starting it off with Ed Ahlstrom, and he's playing Smoker's Hack.

0: Never approach a bull from the front, a horse from the rear, or an idiot from any direction. It's Radioactive Blues programming for the tragically hip and twisted. 8 to the bar with me, Les Tarr.
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the late great Howlin' Wolf with Backdoor Man, and Otis Rush with So Many Roads, So Many Trains.

myself I ever get lucky. Yeah, that's my son. 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

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Your hubby and you agree, no more kids. 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That's really the blues, right here on 8 to the Bar with Tar.

That's Michael Landau with 6'8 Blues. Charlie Musselwhite with She May Be Your Woman. Also Buddy Miles with Compassion for the Blues. Alberta Adams with Blues Mood. And starting it off, Albert King with Roadhouse Blues.

That's the Fabulous Thunderbirds with How Do You Spell Love? Well, it looks like I'm up against the clock, and it is time for me to check out. No doubt about it. I've had a wonderful time in sharing a lot of new music with you, and of course playing some of our familiar melodies. And I want to remind you to not get uptight, freaked out, paranoid, and spinning in circles because of this coronavirus thing, okay? Don't believe everything you hear. People are getting excited. They can't get toilet paper. They're starting to panic and freak out. Don't worry about it. Costco will let you order a package of toilet paper online. One per customer. So things aren't that bad yet. Don't get excited about all of these vicious rumors and freakouts, because, hey, just by chance, it probably doesn't mean anything at all. It's just wanting to put a little hysteria into the public. I can just see it in my mind. Throngs of people running down the streets like an old 1950s science fiction movie. And there's great big rolls of toilet paper just stomping through the streets and knocking over buildings and freaking people out. No, that's just a bad dream. That's not true. So, be kind, keep it in mind, help where you can, be cautious, wash your hands, and please, stay home. That's right, you got to go out once in a while to do your groceries and stuff. But be cautious, stay home, be prepared, and I'll be back. And I'd like to remind you, please, please, please, to be sharp, be natural, and be back next time for more Radioactive Blues programming for the Tragically Hip and Twisted, 8 to the Bar with me, Les Starr. Until then, hasta la vista, my blues babies. Ciao.

That was January 21st by Oceanator off Things I Never Said. Before that was Roadkill by Squirrel Flower off Planet Eye. Before that, Asking for a Friend by Anna Birch off Quit the Curse. Before that, Back of My Hand. That was a collaboration between Bachelor, J-Som, and Pale Hound off the album titled Doom and Sun. Before that, I Never Know by Generationals off the album Heza. And we started the show off with Property Lines by Dusted off the album Total Dust. I'm going to dedicate that song to Johanna, who's out there on a multi-hundred-mile journey. May it be safe and comfortable. 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This is Access Granted, and every Thursday night at 9 p.m. I play a selection of tracks from small labels, mostly independent rock. In this show, every track is published by Polyvinyl, a small label started in 1994 by a couple of college dropouts, now has headquarters where they started, Champaign, Illinois. Alright, next up is Das Wolf by Paris, Texas.

Man on Man, off their EP of the same name, Stoner. Before that, Born to Your Device by Canopies, off their EP, titled EP. Before that, Competition by the Dodos, off their album Individ. Before that, Sky Signal by Audible, off the album Sky Signal. Is that a signal? A single? No, that was a full album. Before that, Honestly by American Football, off the deluxe edition of their album American Football. Before that, Yellow Bike by Page of the Lion, off the album Phoenix. And is that where I started? No. Before that was Lullabies by Headlights, off Kill Them With Kindness. And we started off with Das Wolf by Paris, Texas, off the album So You Think It's Hot In Here. 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Show's almost over, so I'm just going to play out with my music bed here, which is Tape Machine by, I'll spell it out, STRFKR, off their album Being No One, Going Nowhere. See you next week. Thanks.

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2: What's going on? Thursday night. We got to shut the FCC off. FCC. All right, FCC is off the line. We can get down to playing anything the hell we want. 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We got a few mixes here today.
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2: 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Enjoy Thursday night. 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

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I'm a stargazer. Life goes on.

Yeah. Man, we wrapping it up, man. It is 11 o'clock. You've been listening to KNYO LPs of 107.7 FM. 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

Right here on the Yo. 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I'm Smokin' Joe. 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
0: Coming to you live from the city of Houston.

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You know what it is. Time to send some smoke signals. Remember, don't be drinking and driving tonight. 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

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We're right here rocking on a Friday, early in the morning. Life is like a box of chocolates. All right.

What up? 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
3: Hi, this is Wendy from the Mendocino Cookie Company. 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And by all means, listen as often as possible.

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Yeah, I was out of sight, man. That was, that was, that was,

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Stop.

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3: 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Taking care of business now! 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

0: Hello?
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0: Y'all know what I'm saying?
1: Yeah, I understand what you're saying. If I can put you at hold, you can talk to my manager.
0: Don't be acting all job-headed with your Gatorade brain. Your goofy-ass, job-headed, lanky-ass, drinking hand-me-down status quo. Don't be playing around with that. Face-to-face, let me talk to the flow manager.
1: Okay.
0: What's his name?

we're in a moment right now. And I gave him my epoch speech about this is a turning point in the nation's history. And for the first time, Capitol has, you know, they've got the whip hand, and they're whipping. And they're trying to get it all. And they, you know, they have a shot. You know, nothing is certain, but this AI will decimate working class and middle class life in this country and in the world following this country. Because capital can, for the first time, you know, take the lion's share of the profits and screw the working class, because they don't need human workers as they have before, you know. And, you know, this is like, and I told him, this is like the Griftopia.

0: age where everybody is stealing the largest amounts their hands, their pockets, their mouths can carry. Because this is that moment. And capital recognizes it, you know. And I think the whole idea behind sentient yet non-human labor was to deprive the working class and the middle class of everything they needed for life so that they would be more servile. And this is that moment, man. This is that moment. And we're about to see something, I think, perfectly monstrous in the months and years to come. And they could not have a more perfect exemplar and avatar in the fat boy, Donald Demon Trump. And, you know, because he's, you know, he's grasping with both hands and taking it all and throwing it down his gullet as quick as he can because he wants it all, you know.
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0: We live in an era of the great grift. One writer called it griftopia. This is an era of taking, where people are snatching stuff just because they want it straight out of the air. And it's no longer covered by, you know, political niceties, a soft, sonorous voice, international law. They take things because they want things. And they take things using the military because of the strength and the quote-unquote lethality of the military. This is the great grift, the great take. And why is it happening now? You know why? I think they know that this thing is on the brink of failure. And if they don't take it now, they won't be able to take it tomorrow. But they want to take it before the ecological situation becomes really unlivable, untenable. Water systems break down. Electric systems collide because they're building so many data centers to support AI industries that small towns and villages will get crushed below the weight of their bills and electricity bills and water bills to support these systems. Everybody is getting in on the grift, the take, the getting paid, because this is that moment. Capital is rapacious and awake to the great grift that's happening every day right in front of our eyes. With love, not fear. This is Mumia Abu-Jamal.
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2: Single day, and no amount of spin from the White House changes the number on the receipt. Is Putin about to test whether NATO will fight? Two countries on NATO's eastern flank are sounding the alarm. Intelligence sources warn that Russia may be preparing a military provocation against the Baltic states or Poland. Not a full invasion, something smaller, a missile, a drone, a hybrid strike designed to send a message. Latvian intelligence put it plainly, saying they see indications, quote, Russia is preparing military provocations against the Baltic countries or Poland, end quote. The thinking is that Putin, squeezed by Ukrainian drones now hitting Moscow and St. Petersburg, wants to throw the dice and test whether America would really defend tiny Estonia, Latvia, or Lithuania. And that worry isn't coming from nowhere. This week, Trump said he felt, quote, let down by European allies. When the president sows doubt about our commitments, Putin, here's an invitation. 50 years in prison for a protest? Eight people who demonstrated outside a Texas immigration jail have been sentenced to decades behind bars. One former Marine reservist got 100 years, the maximum. Others got 50 to 70 years. Prosecutors called it terrorism. Now, this wasn't only a protest. During the July 4th demonstration outside the Prairie Land Detention Center, an officer was shot in the neck and survived, and there was vandalism and gunfire. But this is the first case built on Trump's order branding Antifa, anti-fascism, a domestic terror organization. Even though no such legal category exists, and Antifa isn't even a real organization. First Amendment groups call the sentences chilling. As one legal expert warned, the goal is to, quote, intimidate and make people in other cities, quote, think twice over protesting. When the government stretches the word terrorist to cover dissent, every protester becomes a potential target. Can a president order the post office to toss your ballot? A federal district judge just said no. On Thursday, District Judge Indira Talwani in Massachusetts blocked major parts of Trump's sweeping executive order attacking mail voting. That order would have let the post office refuse to deliver mail ballots unless states handed over their voter lists. And it tried to build a national voter registration database through Homeland Security and Social Security. The judge called those parts legally void. She wrote that, quote, the Constitution does not grant the president any specific powers over elections, end quote. States run elections, period. Not the White House, not the Postmaster General. This is a real win for voters heading into the midterms and a reminder that an independent judiciary is still the wall standing between one man's ambition and your right to cast a ballot. Now we'll see what the Supreme Court says. Crazy alert. Did a FEMA official really teleport to a Waffle House? And finally, this morning, the story we've all been waiting for. The head of FEMA's Office of Response and Recovery, Greg Phillips, has been beamed out of the agency. Why? Well, the man claimed on a podcast, no less, that he was once teleported 50 miles across Georgia and materialized inside a Waffle House in Rome. One minute he's with his boys, the next he's ordering hash browns, scattered, smothered, and quantum tunneled. In his words, teleporting is no fun. It's scary, but so real. Folks, this is the person who was supposed to respond when a hurricane flattens your town. Reportedly, the new bosses at Homeland Security grew weary of the embarrassment. You don't say. Somewhere, a Waffle House waitress is still holding a coffee pot, staring at an empty booth, whispering, "He was here just a second ago." Beam him up. Beam him out. Just keep him away from the disaster response budget. And that's the way it is today, Friday, June 26th, 2026. I'm Tom Hartman.

0: While the production of my lowdown commentaries is high-tech, I confess that I'm antiquated. I still write each piece in longhand, applying my ballpoint to paper. This has caused bewildered glances from some who see me scribbling away in local coffee shops and bars. Recently, one fellow sidled up and whispered, "Watch out! If they see you doing this, they'll haul you off to the Smithsonian." But we handwriters might not be as obsolete as the key tappers assume. A fast-spreading grassroots movement is calling for schools to re-emphasize the value of writing and printing by hand instead of being wholly dependent on machines. Already, 24 states, as varied as Mississippi and California, now require public schools to teach cursive writing in 3rd through 5th grades. This squares with new understanding of how brains absorb information. While keyboards are faster, the slower, more tactile act of handwriting creates longer-lasting comprehension of letters and better retention of the thoughts they convey. Neuroscientists find that rote keystrokes on a computer require little mental engagement, while physically drawing out words and ideas takes coordination of multiple areas of the brain to focus memory, eyes, and fingers on creating a written product. Just writing this piece conjured up a fond remembrance of my early childhood, sitting on the floor of our home learning to draw the ABCs, both print and cursive, on those line practice pads. It was both an artistic exercise and the development of a foundational tool for a life of learning. This is Jim Hightower saying, yes, computer literacy is an indispensable element of today's childhood curriculum, but so is the richer development of human thinking through putting pen to paper. So let's do both.
1: I have the ites, man. When ja sitting around.
2: 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Hi, good afternoon. This is Rebecca. You're tuned in to Crystal Blues. All blues, baby. Today is Friday, June 26th, 2026. That would be 6-26-26. Those numbers are cool. Get comfy, put on your dancing shoes, and let your freak flag fly.

Well, there was a nice little toe tapper. That was the Allman Betts Band, and that would be Devin Allman and Dwayne Betts. And their parents were famous, as you know. And Dwayne has a new release called Isle of Hope, and he just did a song with Devin called Down to the River. Before that, we had Jack Bruce, Born Under a Bad Sign, Live in America. Robin Trower sang Extermination Blues from Another Day's Blues, and we started the show and that set with Candy Kane, and her song was called Whole Lot of Love, the title track of that album, and she was a blues singer. Her real name was Candace Caleb. She passed in 2016. She was also an American adult film star in her earlier life. And she was 54 when she died. She was featured in over 150 magazines. She worked as a columnist. And she started in opera and switched to punk rock. What a diverse life. And she was marketed as a country singer, but CBS dropped her, learning about her controversial past. And she had released multiple records and CDs with many big-named artists. And one CD was produced by Bob Margolin. And she toured worldwide more than 250 days a year. She was nominated for two Blues Music Awards by the Blues Foundation, B.B. King, Entertainer of the Year, and Best Contemporary Blues Female. She raked in awards. It's mind-boggling how many awards she has. And she died from pancreatic cancer. And she was a friend of my pop. And, of course, all the girls sat in his lap, so he's got a picture of Candy Kane in his lap. So you're listening to Crystal Blues, and support for Crystal Blues comes from Imaginations, located just across the street at 322 North Franklin Street, just right across the street. Give Sandy a shout-out. It's a printing and gift store. And Epperson Music, run by Corey himself, found at 44966 Ukiah Street in Mendocino, and he specializes in instrument repair and all things music. This is Rebecca. Listening to KNYO LP Fort Bragg.

There we go. That was Kingfish. Chris Stone, Kingfish Ingram. The song was Memphis from the album Hard Road. And ZZ Top with Tush, live from Chicago, the greatest hits from around the world. And I like this song, Toad Bone, Brown Jug Fever. That was Big Electric Dream. And we started with John Mayall and the Blues Breakers, Movin' Groovin' Blues. Silver Tones, the best of John Mayall and the Blues Breakers. This is Rebecca. You're listening to Crystal Blues here on KNYO LP in Fort Bragg, California. It's a beautiful day. No matter what the weather, any day above ground is a good day. Today's mostly cloudy with a high near 58. There's a northwest wind around 5 miles an hour. Tonight, a chance of rain between 8 p.m. and 2 a.m. And then tomorrow, mostly cloudy, then gradually becoming sunny with a high near 57. Sunday, high near 58, breezy with a northwest wind 18 to 20 miles an hour. So it might be summer, but it feels like spring. Hope you're having a good day, and we're going to continue on rocking. Up next, we've got some B.B. King.

guitar lessons nightly. Sometimes I wonder what was I doing when he was practicing. Whatever it was, I didn't make it. Ladies and gentlemen, would you give the fabulous Warren a big hand for me? Leon Warren on the guitar.

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0: That's it. That's it. Lay it on in there. Ooh-wee. Everybody.
1: Now, sisters and brethren, we have gathered here this evening

KNYOLP Fort Bragg. That was Canned Heat with Clarence Gatemouth Brown. Worried Life Blues, live at Montreux, 1973. And Gatemouth plays the harp like Ian Anderson plays the flute. Maybe you can't compare, but similarities. And we had Armand and Bluesology. That would be Armand Lenchek with Pickin' Cotton. Everything I Need was that album. Wendy DeWitt and Blue Saloon sang Gypsy Good Time from Bay Area Blues. And Smokin' Joe Kubek and Benoit King with Brown Bomba Mojo. Say that fast three times. Fat Man's Shine Parlor was that album. We started that set with B.B. King, Stormy Monday Blues. That was live at the BBC. The BBC is British Broadcasting Corporation, the world's leading public service broadcaster. This is Rebecca. You're listening to Crystal Blues today on this gorgeous day. And we're going to continue on with a band called, this is Pat Travers. It's called Red House.

Okay, that was Eddie Dalton, and I kind of wanted to see how you felt about that. It's not a real person. It's a blues singer named Eddie Dalton, and it's dominating iTunes, and it's racked up a million YouTube views, and it's AI-generated. And that's really kind of crazy to me, and all kinds of people are upset about it. Some are happy about it. Because it's not a real thing. And so it sparked a lot of debate in the music industry about the authenticity, and it's created using AI. And everybody has their own feelings about it. I'm not a fan. And I thought it sounded good. I thought it was kind of like whiskey blues, kind of foot tapping. I have mixed feelings about where it came from, because one of the things about blues is the history and the roots and how much it matters. And so I just thought I would leave that up to you to think about and see what you think. So there you go. AI, and that was Eddie Dalton. I don't even know how they came up with his name. So anyway, we're going to keep on moving on. I'm sure that the topic of the earthquake has been on everybody's minds, and it was a couple of days ago, and I live south of the roundabout, and I'm kind of in an orchard, and about 4:15 in the morning, my neighbor's dog went crazy in my yard, and I got up and ran outside with a flashlight. And couldn't see anything. I'm walking around like, what is going on? And I went back in and looked out my bathroom window, and a ginormous bear was 6 feet from my window. It didn't know I was standing there. And there's blackberries out there, and they're already ripe. And I'm assuming all the berries and fruit is what brought it around. But just so you know, there's a bear around, and I'm sure they're around all over, but I think that's the first time I've ever seen a bear up close, and it was really close. And I couldn't tell if it was a brown bear or a black bear, but it was pretty fascinating to just stand there and watch it dig around in the backyard. And then I went back to sleep finally a couple hours later because I was kind of scared, and the earthquake started, and I was in bed, and it just started rocking my bed, just almost moving it around the room. And I just wrote it out, and I just thought the bear scared me way more than the earthquake did. But I have friends that live inland, and one friend said she was in her garden and all the flowers were shaking, and another friend said they were in the bathroom, and let's see, another friend, her dog noticed it first. I did not get the alert, so I signed up for that. I hope I get it from now on. So anyway, I hope that nothing happened, and that you were able to cope with it. So, all right, we're going to move on here. This is this next song was written by David Clayton Thomas, and he's the front man of Blood, Sweat, and Tears. He's died. He was 84, and over his career, he sold over 40 million records, and he influenced so many. He won 2 Grammys amid 7 nominations, and he was on the streets by age 14. He was in and out of jail and institutions, and one inmate left a guitar, and thus he found his lifelong passion. So here's Blood, Sweat, and Tears with a song called Something's Going On. Something Going On.

Oh, you just heard Kelly Jo Phelps. That song was called Taylor John from Sky Like a Broken Clock. Eric Clapton before that with Poor Elijah, Delaney and Bonnie and Friends. House of Dues sang People Get Ready, North Carolina band, Awesome Hot Cakes. And we heard, you know, David Clayton Thomas passed away with Blood, Sweat, and Tears. That song was called Something Going On from the album Child is Father to the Man. And I am your hostess, Rebecca. You're listening to KNYO LP in Fort Bragg, California. And there's a lot going on around here. There's a magic and mentalism show. This is Saturday, July 11th at the Casper Community Center featuring Robert Goleman. It's called The Joy of Astonishment. That starts at 7 p.m. And the next Casper Fest is just around the corner. Free admission. That's Saturday, July 18th, noon to 8 p.m. Alice DeMisel, Force of Nature, and Force of Nature will be playing Mama Grows Funk, Secondhand Grass, and Andalil. I hope I'm pronouncing that correctly. Anyway, it's going to be Spoon Circus, Mendo Taiko, English Country Dance, Ballet for Lorico. I'm having trouble pronouncing today. Cupcake Walk. There'll be live music, dancing, libations, great food, kids' activities, vendors, circus, and more. And please, no dogs. So that is always fun. It's a whole day of fun. And tomorrow night, Tommy Castro is playing in Point Arena at the Arena Theater. That starts at 7. The doors open at 7, starts at 7:30 p.m. Blues on the Coast. Tommy Castro and the Painkillers. Speaking of Tommy Castro, try this one.

Oh, that was the Acoustic Blues Brothers. Those were Blues Harp Doctor was that song from The Way We Play. And we had Lonnie Rogers and Bad Influence. And that was Tuesday Blues, Groovin' Blues Grooves. And Tommy Castro started that set. Tommy Castro and the Painkillers, Can't Keep a Good Man Down. This is Rebecca, KNYO, LP, Fort Bragg. So we're going to continue on. Tomorrow at Tall Guy Brewery, the Water Tower Band will be playing live in Fort Bragg, June 27th, 8 p.m., free show, free admission. And I see two banjos, guitar, a violin, and looks like another guitar, I guess. And then there's a tall guy with a beer and a lot of hops. Can't go wrong there. That's got to be good. And also tomorrow, June 27th at 5 p.m., Abraham with their friend Molly Jane. It's going to be at Headlands Coffee House in Fort Bragg. And they're from some county I can't read because it's in cursive. Who writes in cursive anymore? I never really liked it anyway. I don't even think they teach it anymore. And then here at KNYO, Charlotte Dixon, first Fridays, July 3rd and September 4th at 6:30 p.m. And it looks like some good guitar work there. All right, we're going to continue on. Thank you to our underwriters, which is Epperson Music on Ukiah Street and right next to Frankie's Pizza in Mendocino. And it's kind of a home for instruments and vinyl and all kind of anything sound. And then Imaginations is a arts, crafts, printing, and gift store. And thank you to Sandy and Corey. So we're going to continue on. Crystal Blues on KNYO LP Fort Bragg.

0: the Sweet Mama Janice, and I'm rocking with Rebecca.
1: This is a story about a woman I know that come from Louisiana. She used to live in the country, you know. And she moved to the city, unfortunate as it was. Good luck have smiled upon her, and she's back in the country again. Come on.

All right, hold it right there. Let's announce these songs. Kenny Kearney with Lottie Mama, got slide guitar. And Fontaine Brown before that with Wreck at the Crossroads, Tales from the Fence Line. We had Taj Mahal swing. Oh, it's getting late. Taj Mahal sang Sweet Mama Janice from the album The Real Thing. The Moody Blues with Steppin' in a Slide Zone. That was from the album Timeless Flight, live at the Coliseum in Seattle, 1979. We started that set with Joe Bonamassa, I Fall Apart. And that was live, The Spirit of Rory, live from Cork. And I watch over and over Joe Bonamassa at age 11, pretending to play Chopsticks or Mary Had a Little Lamb, one of those simple little songs. And then he shredded. And it's just amazing. He was so good at such a young age. And, of course, now he's one of the greatest blues players of all time, in my opinion. So good. Up next, we've got John Lee Hooker.

One night I was laying down. I heard Mama and Papa talking. I heard Papa tell Mama, let that boy boogie woogie. It's in, and it got to come out. And I felt so good. Went on boogie just the same.

0: Yeah, that was Arlen Roth with David Lindley. Her Mind Is Gone from Slide Guitar Summit. Susan Tedeschi sang Angel from Montgomery. That was live in Austin, Texas. Etta James with Crawlin' Kingsnake. And we started with John Lee Hooker, Boogie Chillin' from his 20 Greatest Hits. All of his songs are greatest hits. So thank you to Epperson Music and Imaginations for supporting Crystal Blues today. This is Rebecca. We have a few minutes left. Up next, I'm going to play The Prophet. And this is Live by Gary Moore.
1: She called the prophet.

0: Thank you very much. And the keyboards, Mr. Vic Martin. And the bass, Pete Rees. And the drums, Glenn Walker. Thank you very much, me as usual, Paddy McGinty. Left the golden hole. Thank you very much. See you again sometime. You know, God bless. See ya. Bye.
1: Well, that was guitar virtuoso Gary Moore. The Prophet was the song Blues and Beyond Limited Edition Box Set. This is Rebecca. You've been listening to Crystal Blues. Hope you have a good weekend, a safe weekend. Crystal Blues is brought to you every second and fourth Fridays of the month. And I'll be back next week with Luna Blue. And I hope you have a good time. Thank you for listening.

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The old one at noyoradio.com is still up and functioning, and it has some things for you to look at too, but pretty soon we will have it all consolidated and you can just go to one place to see everything, all the wonderful things we're doing down at KNYO and at our radioactive fallout shelter at 325 North Franklin. Lots going on down there. We're open for First Fridays. We're showing movies for Films for Action. We're going to keep showing movies for fun, too. We're not all serious. We like to laugh around here. So we'll see. We'll see what ways we can continue to inform and entertain you. So this week, I thought I would start off with a little Steely Dan. I was down at the Mendo Coast Hospice Thrift Store down at the Boatyard Shopping Center and found some cool vinyl down there. It felt like a brand new album to me, but it is an old Steely Dan album, Countdown to Ecstasy. So let's start off with Bodhisattva and see where we go from there.

0: I'm in a band.
1: Cool. What's your name again?
0: Britt.
1: Britt?
0: Britt.
1: Britt?
0: Britt.
1: Britt, like Britney?
0: B-R-E-T.
1: Oh, Brett.
0: Yeah.
1: It just sounds like Britt. I like your English accent.
0: New Zealand.
1: Oh, from New Zealand.
0: Yeah.
1: I hear it's beautiful. There's Vikings there, right?
0: Yeah.
1: I had a friend who went there. She loved it. She's a big Lord of the Rings fan.
2: Oh my God. She's so hot. She's so flippin' hot. She's like a curry. I want to tell her how hot she is, but she'll think I'm being sexist. She's so hot, she's making me sexist. Bitch. I think I need a 1983 Casio DG20 electric guitar. Set to electric mandolin.

right. That was Only. That's the band name a friend of mine goes by. His day name is Brian Barreto, and I work with him, and I'm happy to say he's a friend of mine, and I like that he makes music when he is not doing the stuff we do with other kinds of artwork out in the world. That song that is below me now, and I just finished playing, is called Thirds, and it's from his album Contrails. You can find more of his music, if you liked that, at onlymakes.com. onlymakes.com. All right, and before that was Flight of the Conchords. Boom, boom. Okay, I got a little of the nuts for your soup to nuts in early today, didn't I? Following on the heels of Right Said Fred singing I'm Too Sexy. So you got two for one there. And before that, Steely Dan, Bodhisattva off Countdown to Ecstasy. So let's keep going in this Friday vein and see what we come up with.

0: Mikey.
1: Okay, what a voice on that man. I can just never stop being amazed by Tom Waits. Just incredible voice. Bottom of the World off Orphans. Brawlers, Ballers, and Bastards. Okay, that says it all, doesn't it? Before that, Massive Attack with their tune Black Milk off their album Mezzanine. And before that, Thievery Corporation, their tune Until the Morning off their album The Richest Man in Babylon. The vocalist for that cut was Emiliana Torini, who she's one of the many vocalists that they bring in. They are actually a duo, a DJ duo, with a few musicians that join in here and there, but mostly they are doing, you know, electronic cuts, and they don't have a vocalist, so they invite guest vocalists to come in and perform with them. And I wonder what in the world they do when they go on tour, because they have, it must be a big party, because Perry Farrell, David Byrne, Lulu, and all these other vocalists join them just for a cut here and there. So anyway, that was Until the Morning. And before that, Entrance Band, the Grim Reaper Blues off Prayer of Death. Yeah. Actually, Grim Reaper Blues Part 2. I never did find Part 1. But I did see them live at the Regency Ballroom in San Francisco. And boy, they're pretty good. They were fun to watch. Okay, so we're still going on here. Let's... Friday afternoon, KNYO 107.7. Don't change that dial. Let's see what else this pea brain of mine can conjure up before Cap'n Krusty gets in here and takes over the airwaves. What's next?

0: Okay, winding up the show. This has been Magdalena. I'm on every Friday from 3 to 4 with my Soup to Nuts show, sharing with you everything from soup to nuts. A smorgasbord of various audio delights. Sometimes nutty, sometimes comedy, sometimes just soupy goodness. I'm about to give you some soupy goodness, but first let me tell you, Reverse Running was the tune I opened up with. That is by Atoms for Peace, which is Thom Yorke's and Flea's new musical adventure. And it's Atoms for Peace also happens to be the title of a speech that Dwight D. Eisenhower gave to the UN General Assembly in 1953. I did not know that until I did a little research. Didn't realize that was the origin of the name of their band. Anyway, that tune was Reverse Running. And that was followed by Deerhoof, a new discovery of mine. I'm getting into them. I really enjoyed that cut, Fresh Born, which was off of their album Offend Maggie. And now, a tasty treat. Eat up your KNYO. Here comes Zappa, Watermelon in Easter Hay, off of Joe's Garage. Sorry, Frank, I do have to edit just a little bit because it's pre-4 o'clock in the afternoon. Not too much. Bye, everybody. See you next week.
1: Thank you.

0: 1, 2, 1, 2. Seatbelt in, seatbelt out.
1: You know, Larry, this simple exercise will help us stay healthy, which keeps medical costs down.
0: But you gotta do it every day, Vince, because if you don't... You can get out of shape fast.
2: 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Buckle your safety belt. A message from the Department of Transportation and the Ad Council.
3: All right, all right. Welcome to the weekend. Okay, here you are at KNYO. Thanks, Magdalena, for some great tunes inspired by Rachel. All right? All right. You know what's going on, right? You bet.

0: Welcome to the Church of Rock and Roll at KNYOLP in Fort Bragg. 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
1: Yes, yes, indeed. And we've got a lot of supporters out there. 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Box 1651 in Fort Bragg. Hey, let's kick it over. We got some rocking to do. Oh, yeah? Yeah. Let's go.

0: 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They also have games available for play on their big, and I mean big, screen. Plans are also underway to introduce a race car simulator in the near future, expanding the range of activities available. Their hours are noon to 6:30 on Sunday, Wednesday, and Thursday, and noon to 7:30 on Friday and Saturday. If you come in near the end of the day to play, they will lock the doors and let you stay till 9, so bring your own refreshments. Their computer will analyze your clubs, analyze your swing, and will improve your game. More information is available by phone at 707-671-5376, or you can stop in and say hello. That's Tee Time at 320 North Franklin.
1: Yeah, and their race car simulator is now in operation. You can drive all the major race courses in the world, basically. So you can check that out this weekend. All right, shout out to Sandy, who just knocked on the window and waved in. If you're driving by 325 North Franklin, honk your horn. If you're walking by 325 North Franklin, just stick your head in the door and say hello. Yeah, we won't bite you. All right, times are strange. Times are strange. All right, well, let's get into it right here at your Church of Rock and Roll.
2: 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A dimension not only of sight and sound, but of mind. A journey into a wondrous land whose boundaries are that of imagination. Your next stop, the Twilight Zone.
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0: 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We would appreciate it.
1: Indeed we would. And if you're a listener, you're a supporter. That's right. And we appreciate you. Okay, what'd we hear? We heard Foreigner with Stevie Wonder. How about that? Tower of Power, Tupac, actually. May he rest in peace. Let's see. We heard some Jimi Hendrix. And, yeah, we got some more rocking to do. How about some Greta Van Fleet? Yeah. I love those guys. They can rock. So hang on to your hat. Strap in. Hold on. Here we go.

Yeah, Foxy Shazam right here at the Church of Rock and Roll. Before Foxy Shazam, we heard, let's see, Led Zeppelin. We heard Greta Van Fleet. Well, some dog barking out on Franklin Street. If you're in the neighborhood, come on by 325 North Franklin, say hello. If you're driving by, honk. I mean, your car horn. Okay, let's keep on rocking. I want to remind you that this weekend would be a good time. You can check out Tee Time Golf Simulator, and they have a race car simulator. I have to get in there. They have every race course in the world, and you can drive them all with no, fossil fuel. So Tee Time, 320 North Franklin. You can check that out this weekend. All right, let's keep on rocking. How about some Van Halen? Hey, this is all about me, the original Atomic Punk, OG Punk, right here at the Church of Rock and Roll.

Yes, indeed. You just got yourself one serious dose of Skrillex. Yeah, it's kind of old school stuff now. Skrillex doing Seek and Destroy. Okay. For that, we heard the Swillers. And we heard Joan Jett and the Blackhearts. And let's see. Is that it? Oh, no, Van Halen, of course. All right. So we got a little bit more rocking to do, quite a bit, actually. So let's keep it coming. What do we got? How about some Green Day? Haven't had any Green Day yet, I don't think. All right, Green Day right here at the Church of Rock and Roll.

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1: 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So if you want to, like, you know, race, they've got every racetrack in the world on that simulator. So I'm serious. You should check it out. All right.